0: Dave gives Duke lemons. He peels one in front of the other lemons to send it a message.
1: I don't want your damn lemons. 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
1: 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Well, I don't need much, just enough to get me through.
0: Since the band's inception in 2002, Sugarland has sold nearly 10 million albums, 7 number one singles, and nearly 2 billion streams to date. 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

Yeah, we've got country songs from every corner of the vault. 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

And them sad old songs coming out of them speakers was solid country gold. 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

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He said, "This is where you get off, boy, 'cause I'm going back to Alabama." As I stepped out of that Cadillac, I said, "Mister, many thanks." He said, "You don't have to call me Mister, Mister. The whole

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0: Now, Duke tends to get carried away. Like the time he went to Costco for paper towels and ended up buying the Cleveland Browns. Which explains why there are so many songs in this next hit-packed Duke-a-thon. Roller, fellas.

now, looks like Duke found a time machine the other day. 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Yeah, thank you. Thank you very much. 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
1: 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I need a little space to think. And maybe we should start seeing other people. And baby, things are moving way too fast for me.

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1: Welcome to New Weekend. I'm Rob Sussman. The latest Marquette University Law School poll is out, and it's showing a close race for the Wisconsin governor's mansion. As time allows, we have word from poll director Charles Franklin and Derek Mosley, the director of the school's Lubar Center for Public Policy.
2: So, Charles, we have a pretty big agenda. Could we go through the methodology?
3: Sure. The methodology. Well, it's the same old, same old. We were in the field September 16th through the 23rd. We interviewed 843 registered voters with a margin of error of plus or minus 4.3. For likely voters, those people who say they're absolutely certain they'll vote in November, the sample size is 692 with a margin of error of plus or minus 4.8. In terms of, oops, I didn't put that up, but never mind. Partisan makeup, pretty similar to what we've had for a long time. 46 Republican, 32 Democrat, 33 independent. When you include those who are independent but say they lean towards one party or another, it's 46 Republican, 42 Dem, and 13 independent. I don't have this on the slide, but when you look at likely voters, it's 45-45, an even split between the two parties. That difference between the 4% Republican edge in registered voters versus the even split among likely voters is reflecting the fact that Democrats are a bit more likely to turn out, and therefore the likely voter sample is evenly balanced, even though the state as a whole on registered voters is slightly Republican.
2: All right, let's jump into the vote for governor.
3: Oh, that? Sorry. You want to talk about that? Still a very close race, slightly closer than it was last month. So if you look at that top row of these two, on the left are likely voters, and on the right are all registered voters. David Crowley has a 49% support, 46% for Tom Tiffany, 5% undecided among likely voters. So a 3-point margin there. That was a 5-point margin a month ago. Crowley hasn't changed. He was 49 last month and 49 this month. Tiffany has tipped up 2 points from 44 to 46. And on the right, for registered voters, 45-46, almost a rounding error in difference there. Those were dead tied 44 apiece last month. And so there's been very little movement. These are, I think, obviously inside the margin of error, but a little bit tighter than they were a month ago, especially with likely voters. Let's also look at the partisan split here. Those are the second rows for Republicans. 95% of Republicans going for Tiffany among likely voters, 92% of Republicans for Tiffany among registered voters. That, again, reflects the greater involvement and intensity among likely voters. They become more partisan or are more partisan. If you look at independents, Crowley has a significant edge there, 44% with likely voters to 18 for Tiffany. Among registered, it's 40 for Crowley, 19 for Tiffany. But look at the gray dots, that large undecided number. 38% of independents are undecided, even among likely voters, the most involved folks. And the undecided is 41% with registered voters. So we have a lot of independents undecided, even though there are very few partisans that haven't made up their minds in this race. And finally, on the Democratic side, 96% of Democrats for Crowley, 3% for Tiffany, 95% among registered voters, and very little undecideds in those cases. This has been, I'm not going to dwell on it, but this is last month's numbers, and I just told you what most of those were. But the main point I want to make is about independents, because among likely voters last month, it was 55 for Crowley, 16 for Tiffany among independents, likely voters. But this month, it's 44 to 18. And so Crowley's support has dropped off with independents, but that has not moved to Tiffany. What it's moved to is undecided. And so there's been some shift there, but it's not yet boosting Tiffany a lot, but it is seeing a decline for Crowley with more of those independents undecided. In terms of party loyalty, there's a little more loyalty this time. Republican likelies this time were 95% for Tiffany. They were 91 a month ago. So the party's getting a little energized, a little more aligned with their candidate. Democrats are down just a shade, but hardly any change. And I just took you through the story with independents. So that's the big shifts that we've seen, and they're not big shifts. But you can see these details about what's happening, especially with independents. And the party's getting unified behind their candidates.
2: So can we break it down even more, talking about, like we did last time, with MAGA and then the DSA?
3: Yeah, because, you know, there was an obvious division in the Democratic primary between the most liberal, the pro-democratic socialist folks, and the not-so-democratic socialist folks in the primary. We didn't really see a division in the Republican nomination because there wasn't much of a race there. But nationally, we do see a division, and that shows up here, too, between Republicans who are favorable to the MAGA movement, the Make America Great Again movement, and those Republicans who are not favorable to them, to that movement. Now, it's a minority of Republicans who are not favorable to MAGA. Among likely voters, that makes up about 17% of Republicans who are not favorable, about 83% who are favorable. And among likely voters, it's about, I'm sorry, that was likely voters. Among independent, let's try this one more time. Among registered voters, it's about 20% of Republicans who are not favorable to MAGA, about 80% are favorable. So there's a little difference between MAGA loyalty within the Republican Party. But it still means that something close to one in five Republicans are not on board with the MAGA movement. So that's the division in the Republican Party. And I just mentioned the Democratic Socialist division in the Democratic Party. So how does the vote look when we break it out into these categories? And here's what you see. So the second bar is Republicans favorable to MAGA, 99% for Tiffany. But among Republicans who are not favorable to MAGA, these are likely voters, so this is about 17% of Republicans, 20% are voting for Crowley, 73% for Tiffany, and 7% are undecided. So that's not a huge gap within the party, but it does show that the Republicans are not as unified, and at least one dividing line here is between the MAGA loyalists and those Republicans who are not as enchanted with MAGA as maybe the party was at one time. Independents, that's the same numbers we just saw, so I won't rehash them. But look at the bottom two. That Democratic Socialist division within the Democratic Party is not translating into much of a difference in voting loyalty. Crowley's getting 92% of the non-Democratic Socialist Democrats and 98% of the socialist or pro-Democratic Socialist wing of the Democratic Party. Those Democrats who are favorable to the Democratic Socialists make up about 64% of all Democrats, so about 36% of Democrats are not favorable to the Democratic Socialists. So, you know, on the Republican side, that's something closer to 80-20, MAGA versus non-MAGA. On the Democratic side, it's in the mid-60s favorable to DSA and about 32 or 3%. Not favorable to them. So a less divided Democratic Party, a little more division within the Republican Party, and around that more national issue of how do you feel about President Trump's MAGA movement.
2: And you broke it down also by region in the state as well.
3: Yeah, obviously region matters a lot. How does the vote split? And for the most part, this is what you would guess it would be. But there's one important caveat. City of Milwaukee, 74 for Crowley, 25 for Tiffany. Madison, 66 for Crowley, 30 for Tiffany. But the rest of Milwaukee's media market, this is the counties outside of the city, So it includes the rest of Milwaukee County, the WOW counties, but it also includes the next belt of counties that are part of the media market but not part of the WOW counties. And that's a pretty even split, 46 for Crowley, 50 for Tiffany. This is a region that's been moving from two-thirds or even 70% Republican 12, 15, 16 years ago to a more competitive area. I don't know whether this race will end up this close within the rest of the Milwaukee area, but it does show that it's a more competitive area now, whereas if we were doing this talk in 2010, we would be seeing an enormously Republican rest of the Milwaukee area. The Madison market is, as you see it, remember, this is not just Madison City. This is Dane County, Iowa County, Rock County, and so on, the southwestern part of the state. But then we go to Green Bay, and Tiffany has a 57 to 39 edge in that market. And in the rest of the state, which is the northern and western part, that includes the La Crosse area, the Eau Claire area, Wausau, and Duluth Superior, and that little bit of the Minnesota media market that's in the Minneapolis media market that's in Wisconsin, 41-49. It is interesting that in that area, 10% are undecided, the biggest undecided rate in the state. This is mostly a big overlap with Tom Tiffany's congressional district, so you might expect that to move in his direction as these undecided voters tune in.
2: Now, you did the likely to vote by party identification.
3: Yep. This is what underlies how you go from a four-point Republican advantage with registered to an even split bipartisanship with likely voters. 78% of Republicans say they're absolutely sure they'll vote, but 85% of Democrats say they're absolutely sure they'll vote. That's the edge in turnout. And independents, even though they lean heavily to Crowley, are the least likely to turn out. So their influence is reduced because they turn out at rates substantially below either Democrats or Republicans. And at the moment, that's relatively hurting Crowley because he gets this big support in the group, but then they don't turn out for him, in at least at this point in the race. This is down just a little bit from last month in Republican turnout and up just a smidgen with Democrats. So there does seem to be a little fall off in Republican commitment to voting compared to last month, but it's small. And the big picture, which is a bit of a Democratic advantage in turnout, still shows up and maybe got a little bit bigger this month.
2: Can we go into favorability specifically of a governor's race and attorney general?
3: Yes. Well, we like all of our politicians. Not. Everybody's underwater, basically. Josh Call is not. He's slightly above water. But David Crowley is at minus 13, more 13 points more unfavorable than favorable. And that is quite a switch from his plus 4 a month ago. So unfavorable ratings of Crowley have gone up quite a bit over the last month. Undecideds, or those who say they haven't heard enough about him to have an opinion, has gone down quite a bit. So basically, you saw him come in a month ago, really not very well known, much less well known than Tiffany was. People have gotten to know him some over this last month, though a quarter, 25%, still say they still haven't heard enough. But of those people who've learned something about him, many more have formed an unfavorable opinion in this month than a favorable opinion. With Tiffany, he's gone from a minus 4 to a minus 6, so he's become just slightly more unfavorable, but very little change relative for him, a lot of change for David Crowley. And then in the attorney general's race, as we saw last month, neither of these candidates is very well known. 59% don't have an opinion of Josh Call, and 76% don't have an opinion of Eric Toney. Those two, though, are pretty even. Call at plus 4 and Toney at minus 1. Of those people with an opinion, neither candidate has either a strong positive or a strong negative, but the real issue is how do they break through to the public when the attention is given over to the governor's race so much?
2: Now, that was the September.
3: Yeah.
2: Can we look at the August real quick?
3: Yes. So I'm going to leave this up for just a second for you to look at Crowley, because that's where most of the change came from. So that 25% don't know and 44%, am I reading that right, unfavorable. But a month ago, it was 38% don't know and just 29% unfavorable. If you look at the favorables, 33% last month were favorable versus 31% now. So the favorables have only tiny inch down 2 points. But the unfavorables have bumped up by, 15 points? And the don't knows, haven't heard enough, is down 13 points. So that's where the movement is coming. It's from undecided into unfavorable, rather than the favorables deserting him at all. But who changed their minds? That we'll get to in just a second. The Tiffany and the others, the AG candidates, I'm not going to talk about because there's just so little change there, just not much movement for them. But where did this shift for Crowley come from? It came from the from Republicans. Republicans became much more unfavorable to Crowley over the last month. Now, Republicans didn't love David Crowley a month ago, but only 50% said they had an unfavorable opinion of him. Now, it's 75%. So the deluge of advertising and the campaign, who gets affected by that? It really is bringing Republicans home to the opinion you would expect partisanship for them to have. But the campaign has had an effect, and it has dramatically increased his Crowley's unfavorable ratings with Republicans. It's also hurt him with independents, who are now more unfavorable to him than they were before. Democrats have barely moved. And so this is where that movement came from, not really so much people abandoning him, but rather Republicans moving into clear negative views and an increase in negative views among independents as they've learned a little bit more about him as well. And so those are the big shifts that we've seen. I just talked you through this slide, which is last month, and in the interest of time, since I just told you about it, we'll let it go.
2: Let's move to favorability of Tiffany.
3: Tiffany, much less of a dynamic change, 79% favorable among Republicans, 50% negative, though, among independents, and very negative among Democrats. I will point out that 29% of independents still lack an opinion of him. Independents are slow to tune into this race and still are sort of sitting on the sidelines compared to what Republicans and Democrats are doing.
2: Compared to August?
3: Compared to August, I think there's not much difference. Let's go back and forth here. So this is this month, 79 favorable among Republicans, 86% negative among Democrats. Last month, it was in that same ballpark, 80% favorable with Republicans, 83 unfavorable with Democrats. So not a lot of movement there, a little bit of movement among independents.
2: We're going to talk about the emergency plane landing. It's pulled on that.
3: I've been torn whether to call it an emergency landing or a crash landing. I'm not sure which is I don't know what the National Transportation Safety Board calls that. But there is some awareness of it, but it's sort of surprisingly little given how, for a week, this was the lead story. 35% say they've heard or read a lot about that crash landing. 45% have heard something, a little bit. And 20% say they've heard nothing at all, which is interesting. An important point here is there's not much partisan difference in attention to it. So 39% of Republicans heard a lot, but 34% of Democrats heard a lot. So, you know, not as these differences go, that's a pretty small divide. independents are less likely to have paid much attention, and you see that in that sort of middle bar, 27% hurt a lot. Main takeaway is this was a big story, but it didn't dominate public attention the way at least a week of strong media coverage dominated. But did it have an effect?
2: Did it have an effect?
3: Thank you. Thank you. Maybe. So it's important that this isn't really partisan in the sense that all Republicans heard a lot about it and no Democrats did. They're about even. So this isn't a partisan difference. But there is a difference in favorability to Tiffany among those who heard more about the crash. Among those who'd heard a lot, 52 favorable to him, 46 unfavorable. That's better than his overall split. For those who heard just a little bit, though, he's underwater by 10 points, 49 unfavorable, 39 favorable. And for those who heard nothing at all, he's on balance more unfavorable. But look at that amazing 45% who hadn't heard anything about the crash are also unable to say whether they like him or not. So these are folks just not that involved with politics. They're not paying that much attention to news, even something as dramatic as a water landing in Lake Wausau. So those are folks more tuned out to politics and news generally, and you see it in that huge 45% without an opinion. But it does look, comparing the heard a lot and the heard a little, like there probably was a bit of a positive effect of seeing him in a very human situation, one that none of us ever want to go through, and to see him evaluated or see him in a situation that's apolitical rather than one that's completely political. So maybe there was a little bit of a boost here. Maybe partisan feelings do play a role, even though Republicans didn't hear that much more about it. But a little bit of boost, I think, is a fair reading of what those who were tuned into the news of the crash landing took away from it.
2: So how do respondents reflect the ideology of these candidates?
3: Well, as we saw last month, voters are more moderate than they see either of the candidates. So that's not new. 32% of the state of registered voters think of themselves as moderates. 12% call themselves very conservative, 11% very liberal. Those were 10 and 10 last month. Maybe the campaign is getting people a little more worked up about ideology, but it's not much of a difference. And those who are somewhat conservative outnumber those who are somewhat liberal. That's standard. We've seen that for the 15 years of the Marquette poll. Today happens to be the 91st poll that we've done of Wisconsin. And across those 91 polls going back 15 years, these balances of ideology have only changed by a percent or two or three. They're not really dynamic very much. But seeing Crowley as very liberal, that's the 30% of the dark blue. Seeing him as moderate, 17% in the purple, and 33% as somewhat liberal. And 17% say they don't know enough about to place him on this. That 17% that can't place him is about the same as Tom Tiffany's 15% that can't place him. But more people see him as very conservative, 40% versus the 30% that see Crowley as very liberal. And 38% put Tiffany in the somewhat conservative camp. Only 6% see him as moderate. And so there is a clear difference between the two of seeing Tiffany as a bit further to the right and Crowley as less far to the left, though still 63% would call him either liberal or very liberal. That's changed a little bit from last month, when 26% weren't able to say where Crowley was on this scale, and only 16% put him in the very liberal camp. That's up to 30 now. So again, I expect that this partly is also what you were seeing with Republicans and favorability, Republicans coming home, being influenced by advertising and seeing him more to the left. But there is a meaningful difference there. With Tiffany, there's been, again, less change, a little bit of an increase in conservative views of him, or views of him as conservative, but not nearly as much as what we're seeing with David Crowley.
1: That's New Weekend for this time. I'm Rob Sussman.
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Today, Duke learned that it's not a good idea to streak Lambeau Field. 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

0: right, so today is going to be pretty wild. I guess what we'll do is we'll do some requests and whatnot to stall.
1: Yeah, I'll stall.
0: Because later in the final hour of the show this week, we're going to be joined by the legendary, the one and only, Randy Travis.
1: Have you heard of him?
0: Randy Travis. He's got one or two songs that you might know.
1: All right. It's exciting. It's a fun week here as we get rolling on Honky Tonkin'.

0: Tracy Lawrence and Paint Me a Birmingham on Honky Tonkin with Big D and Bubba. We have Don on the phone. What's up, dude?
1: I'm president of the Abused Husbands Club here in Central. We have over 100 members. Could you play a song for us?
0: Okay, what are you thinking?
1: It's Hard to Be Humble When You're Perfect in Every Way by Mac Davis.
0: Man, I love this song. You know how I got into Mac Davis? Watching the Muppet Show when I was little. They had him on there and did like Baby Baby I'm Hooked on You and Hard to Be Humble and all that. Yeah, we're going to go ahead and do this for you.
1: Yeah, play old Mac Davis.
0: Thanks for honky tonking.
1: Okay, bye.
2: Back a few months ago, I was headlining a great big nightclub. And he put me up a couple of days early. I came in a couple of days early and they put me up at what they call the Star Suite. Now here I am, headliner in one of the biggest nightclubs in the country, and I wake up at 8 o'clock in the morning in this Star Suite all by myself. Yeah, that's what I said. Aw. But I did what I've always done, man, to cheer myself up. I picked up my guitar, I sat down, I wrote me a little song. Now this is how it feels to be alone at the top of the hill and trying to figure out why.

0: One more time. What are we doing?
1: We're doing the best that we can.
0: Give yourself a hand.
2: Nothing hits like a classic. This is Honky Tonkin' with Big D and Bubba.

0: Mark Chestnut. It's Honky Tonkin' with Big D and Bubba.
1: Mark's got three sons, so Cameron, Waylon, named after Waylon Jennings. And,
0: what? Really?
1: Yeah, that's right. And Casey. Casey followed in his father's footsteps. He is his own. He's an artist as well. We've had him in the studio. In fact, he's even got his own version of Too Cold at Home that his dad did. So anyway, get a chance, check it out. Casey Chestnut.
2: Hang on, more Honky Tonkin' with Big D and Bubba in a moment.
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1: Like a mixtape from two guys who actually love country music from the 80s, 90s, and 2000s. This is Honky Tonkin' with Big D and Bubba.

0: Clint Black and No Time to Kill on Honky Tonkin' with Big D and Bubba. A little bit later on the final hour of the show, Randy Travis is going to be our guest. So excited about that.
1: Hey, this is Pam from Greenfield.
0: Hey, Pam.
1: I want to get y'all to play me a song. Today is one of the days that my dad passed away on me.
0: Uh-huh.
1: 5 years ago. And he loved that song, Go Tell It on the Mountain. Could y'all play that for me?
0: Okay, are you talking about actual Go Tell It on the Mountain, or are you talking about Go Rest High on the Mountain?
1: Go Rest High on the Mountain.
0: I knew, something told me that you wanted Vince Gill. All right, we can do this for you. And again, big love to your dad, and we got it for you. Thanks for honky-tonking.
1: Thank you.
0: All right, bye.
1: Bye.

0: Vince did a another verse to that song, and he released it. If you want to check it out, it is everywhere stuff is streamed. You can also find it on YouTube. Got a request for Two of a Kind. We might have to play that in a little bit, some Garth.
1: All right.
0: Right now, John Anderson. She just

0: Anderson.
1: Yes, she just started.
0: She started liking cheating songs on Honky Tonkin.
2: Hey, now, my wife called me a little while ago and when I talked to her, and she said you guys was talking about the song Two of a Kind Working on a Full House.
3: Mm-hmm, yes.
2: Well, now, that song was actually wrote about me and my wife. Now, back in 88, we bought a condo there in Hermitage, and Dennis Robbins lived right beside us. And him and John Scott Sherrill, Danny DePrero, I think they all three had...
3: Wait. Hold on a second.
4: Are you saying
3: the song really is about you and your wife?
2: Well, yes, sir, it is. I mean, you could talk to Dennis Robbins if you'd like.
3: Okay, all right.
4: So how did the inspiration, how did you inspire the songwriters to write the song about you?
2: Well, me and my wife just got married. We'd been married about 6 years, and we lived right beside him, and he could tell that we was wanting to have a family and everything. And my wife had a son, and he lived beside us. Actually, he wrote the song before we even had any kids. But he was a friend of ours next door. Poor old Dennis. He lived in the condo right beside us. He didn't even have a lawnmower. I was actually mowing his yard while we was living there. But I don't know, but he was a good friend of ours. He always brought us demo tapes, and we always loved listening to them. We had a demo tape of Finally Friday, Just Say Yes.
3: Wow.
2: So we had songs like that right there, Church on Cumberland Road.
4: Wow.
2: They all guys wrote that, and he would give us demo tapes, and we'd listen to them. But that we was the guys, me and my wife Kim, my name's Andy, we live right beside of him, and that's where I think he got this inspiration from, because that's what he told us.
3: So I looked it up. Yes, it's co-written by Dennis Robbins and Warren Haynes, and in 1980, what year was it?
2: I want to say it was, I know we moved there in 88, could have been 89 or 90, somewhere along in there.
3: 87. Wow. All right. 87. All right. I'm starting to believe this guy.
4: All right. Well, that's really, really fascinating. And
3: that is wild.
4: It's not often you meet the inspiration, the muse of a song.
3: That's right.
4: I think it's awesome. Thank you, man.
3: Thank you. Tell your wife who said hey.
4: And thanks for a great song.
2: I was 18 and my wife was 15. We kind of run off and eloped and got married. So we really wanted to be together, and we've been married for almost 42 years now.
3: That's awesome.
2: So that's what one of the inspirations that he might have had with us, because we were so young and we really wanted to work and get what we wanted to have. Of course, you know, we moved off and hadn't seen Dennis or talked to him. But I'm positive. I'm the guy that he was inspiration. Me and my wife.
4: That's great, man. Thank you for sharing. That's really cool.
3: Really neat. Really neat.
2: Guys, appreciate you talking my call. Good luck, y'all, and I love y'all's show. Thank you very much.
4: Thank you. Bye bye.
2: Bye bye.

0: So crazy that we just talked to the guy that song was written about.
1: I fact checked him. He's right. He's absolutely right. So anyway, the song originally was recorded by Dennis Robbins, and he put it on an album, and Garth cut it about 3 years later on the No Fences album. But on that album with Two of a Kind from Marty or Dennis Robbins, you know the other side was?
0: What?
1: Church on the Cumberland Road, which Shenandoah went on to do.
0: Yeah, which he talked about.
1: And that he was right. I fact-checked him. Wikipedia, don't lie.
2: More Honky Tonkin' with Big D and Bubba in just a moment.
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0: That way. That is Neil McCoy here on Honky Tonkin' with Big D and Bubba.
1: My son was wondering if you could play Chicken Fry for him.
0: Oh, that would be great. Yeah, I think we can do that. What's your son's name?
1: Dakota.
0: And is Dakota in the car right now?
1: Yes, sir.
0: Hey, Dakota!
2: What's up, little D?
3: Hi.
1: he's in the back seat. Yeah,
0: okay, well, you know, I do like calling him Lil D, though. What's up, Lil D?
2: We hear you like your chicken fried. Is that right?
1: Yes. Well, if you really want to hear his middle name, you'll like that, too.
0: What's that?
1: Wolf.
0: Dakota Wolf?
2: Wow.
0: Nice.
1: Yes, sir.
0: That's a cool name. All right, well, Dakota, here we go. Turn it up. It's just for you, Chicken Fried, from the Zac Brown Band on Honky Tonkin'.

0: time traveling through country hits from the 80s, 90s, and 2000s. This is Honky Tonkin' with Big D and Bubba.
1: I stopped off at the Quick Sack for some

0: thought she was hotter than a $2 pistol. She was the fastest thing around. Long and lean, every young man's dream. She turned every head in town. She was built and fun to handle, son. I'm glad that you dropped in. She reminds me of the one I loved back then.
1: The Posse!
0: She reminds me of the one I loved back then.
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So just a little over an hour to go until Randy Travis is going to be here in the studio. What? Randy Travis coming by? What a week. What a week. This is Honky Tonk, and we're Big D and Bubba. 501-50 Dierks Bentley on the radio.

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1: Hey, Big Dan Bubba. What's going on?
0: Not much, man. What are you up to?
1: Hey, I was going to see if you'd play my favorite song on planet Earth.
2: Okay.
1: I like Unbelievable by Unbelievable by Diamond Rio, please.
0: Yes, here we go.
2: Thank you.
0: Thank you, brother. Thanks for honky-tonking.
1: Enjoy your show. She's so cute.

0: coming up in a little bit. Randy Travis is going to be our guest here on Honky Tonkin' this week.
1: So, you know Colin Ray, but you know that you and Colin have something in common that you didn't even realize.
0: What?
1: You have the same name. Uh-huh.
0: Really?
1: Bubba. Bubba Ray.
0: Originally,
1: originally, him and his brother had a group called, he was called Bubba Ray in the group, the Rays. And his mom's pretty successful, too. She opened up for Jerry Lee Lewis, Elvis Presley, and more.

0: That's my boy. We're Bubba Brothers. Colin Ray, and I can still feel you.
1: It's pretty cool that, you know, his mom Lois kind of mentioned that she, back in the 50s, she is opening act for Sun Records artists. Carl Perkins, Johnny Cash, Elvis Presley. That's kind of a cool thing, man, to grow up in a household and your mom's opening up for Elvis.
0: Yeah, Colin's got pictures of his mom and Elvis, young Elvis.
1: Yeah, pretty cool.
2: Honky Tonkin' with Big D and Bubba will be right back.
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0: and Pickup Man with Big D and Bubba here on Honky Tonkin.
1: Hello, hey, this is Steve. And I wondered if y'all could play What Kind of Fool Do You Think I Am by Leroy Farnell.
0: Love this song, and we're getting it on for you, Steve, with the better voice than either one of us.
2: Yeah, Steve, what's up with
0: you
2: that?
0: You should be hosting your own radio show.
2: Thanks, Steve. Get out of here, man.
1: Okay.
0: Thanks for honky talking, man. He's like, I don't know what just happened, but play my song.
2: Goodbye.
1: Okay. Yeah, thanks a lot, guys.

0: Dan Seals and Bop on Honky Tonkin' with Big D and Bubba. So, yeah, the rumors are true. Randy Travis is going to be joining us on the show before we're done today. So excited about that.
1: Yeah, man. Well, back in 1980, Charlie McLean had a song. She did this one here.

Of course, you know how this story goes. In 1997, Alan Jackson included the song on his album, releasing it as a single that year. Pretty sweet. It's Alan's.

0: I don't know which version. After listening to, I hadn't heard the Charlie McClain version in years.
1: Yeah.
0: And after you made us play it just now, yeah. I'm like, this is kind of a jam.
1: Is that a low bass there? Jackson, change up the, Alan, change up the pronouns to make it male perspective. But other than that, it's pretty similar.
2: More Nashville nostalgia in a moment on Honky Tonkin'.
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0: T-R-O-U-B-L-E. Travis Tritt teaching us how to spell. And don't forget, we got Randy Travis joining us on the show in just a little bit.
1: Hey, it's Honky Tonkin'. What you want to hear?
2: Yeah, my mom passed away at the beginning of last month, and I want to know if you will play the Judd song, Grandpa.
1: Yeah, from the Judds?
2: Yes.
0: Oh, yeah. What a great song. And we're sorry to hear about your mom's passing.
2: Thank you very much. And if you could play that, we would really appreciate it.
0: Well, turn up your radio. Thank you guys for honky tonking.
2: All righty. Thank you. We love your show. We listen all the time. Bye-bye.

0: Sarah Evans and Suds in the Bucket on Honky Tonkin. Don't forget, Randy Travis is going to be our guest coming up on the show in just a little bit.
1: Speaking of Suds in the Bucket, a friend of mine, he's really big into the rock band. Remember the video game?
0: Oh, yeah, with the little guitar that you hold. Yeah.
1: And he was like, man, I love this song. Who is this? And I was like, that's Suds in the Bucket. That's Sarah Evans, because she was on the country track pack version of that.
0: that's how he
1: started going to all her concerts.
0: What? He became a fan because of the video game?
1: Because of the video game.
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1: Hey, I was just wondering, why don't y'all ever play that song about God is great and beer is good anymore?
2: We do. We play it a lot. Billy Currington, God is great, beer is good, and people are crazy.
1: They are crazy.
3: Boy, beer is better.
1: I heard it yesterday afternoon, first time I've heard it in 2 or 3 days. Maybe I'm not listening at the right time.
2: Well, you're listening right now, and it happens to be the right time.
1: Okay, great.

0: All right, by request, it's People Are Crazy. Billy Currington on Honky Tonkin' with Big D and Bubba. Are you excited?
1: Man, I am. We get a lot of great guests on the show, but you don't get legends like quite like this. Like, your favorite album is from this guy.
0: Storms of Life, easily one of the greatest country albums of all time, and I'll tell him to his face again and again and again.
1: Our guest this week, Randy Travis. He's next on Honky Tonkin'. Nice.

0: from 1986 from our guest. It's Digging Up Bones on Honky Tonkin' with Big D and Bubba.
1: It's not every day you get royalty that drops by. Randy Travis joining us. King Randy. So we need to start calling you. Start calling you King Randy.
2: Okay.
1: King, I'm trying to think of a better...
0: King Travis?
1: King Travis, I don't know. And Mary as well. Good to see you guys.
3: Thank you. It's great to be back with you.
1: How in the world is it 40 years of Storms of Life? Is that... How's that?
0: That's crazy,
3: isn't it?
0: Oh yeah,
3: I know. It's hard to believe. 40 years ago, the Storms of Life. Of course, it all kind of came tumbling in at once.
1: Yeah, unbelievable. Wow. So, you guys, Raiders got a new album coming out in November.
0: Playing little clips in the back.
1: Oh, here we go.

0: whose mission is to make a living dish and need the sun, moon, or the stars.
1: Let's go.
0: Tiptoeing ocean to ocean and all points in between.
2: Like, this just makes me happy.
3: Right?
4: Isn't that happy?
3: It's like wearing those jeans that haven't been in the dryer yet.

0: So, Mary, how this come about? How's the album come about?
1: Well, we had known that Randy had a lot of songs in the vault. Kyle, you know, kind of kept a tab on that, and so he went digging through there and found some that he thought were a good example of Randy's music. Well, actually, this particular song he wrote with his bus driver, Ron Avis.
0: All right.
1: They wrote a lot of songs together, but this was one of those. One of them on there, he and Kyle wrote, Kyle Lenning. Mm-hmm. And so it's a real good example or sample of the songs that Randy would have sang over his 40-year career before his stroke. There's gospel on it. There's happy songs. There's sad songs. Mm-hmm. There's fishing songs. There's breakup songs.
0: How many songs did you find?
1: Well, there's 12 on this one.
0: Okay.
1: Yes.
0: So, you see, on this one, is it possibly more? Good.
1: Well, there's enough for some more, yes.
0: Oh. Look at you, Mary.
1: Well, it's that 40-year career.
0: It's a lot. You know? That's a lot.
2: Yeah, I would think that there's some amazing stuff that never heard the light of day. I don't know if that or saw the light of day.
1: Yeah.
2: Because, I mean, back in the day, you could only fit a certain number of songs on a cassette.
1: Correct.
2: And so, yeah, I think for every project, there's... there's definitely some more magic just waiting for our ears.
0: Yeah.
1: Yeah, his albums were crowded with great songs.
2: Oh, yeah.
1: That was one thing about his albums is every song was great. So it was really hard to put all of them on there. And so, there's some more.
2: I'm not just saying this because you're here, because I've told you this before. Storms of Life is my all-time favorite album of all of history.
0: Of history? Of any
2: history,
0: music?
2: Of any. Jeez. When it goes to country music, absolutely. I think it's it might as well be up there with whatever you may think is the greatest. If you have not listened from start to finish to that album 50 billion times, you're missing out.
0: Randy, you want to hear Bubba sing Forever and Ever, Amen, when we come back?
2: No, that doesn't. No, Randy, you do not want that.
0: Randy Travis with us and Mary as well, and we'll talk more about the new album and the future and all kinds of fun stuff on the way next. Hang on.
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0: Ricky Skaggs and Heartbroke with Big D and Bubba here on Honky Tonkin'.
1: Our guest is Randy Travis. You know, we lost Don Schlitz, the famous songwriter. He did a lot of songs for Kenny Rogers, The Gambler, and all kinds of. He also wrote three huge songs for Randy. On the other hand, Forever and Ever, Amen. My goodness, what a Grammy. And this one here from 1988, Deeper Than the Holler, Randy Travis.

0: Okay, time to talk to the record.
1: I'm out of here.
2: Just go. Leave. I want to hear your feet.
3: My first program director, I did that. And he was like, he called me on the hotline. He's like, hey, D, don't ever do that again.
0: Don't talk to the song.
3: Don't talk to the song. Right.
2: Randy Travis is our guest, y'all. Randy Travis, the legendary, the amazing, the awesome Randy Travis, as well as his wife, Mary. And they are here talking with all of us for a little bit longer.
3: The song became Randy's third number one song on the Billboard Hot Country Singles chart back in 1987. Forever.

0: 1987, Forever and Ever. Amen.
1: Randy Travis, John is in the studio, and Mary Travis as well. So the album, Same Old Way, it's the first album in over 18 years, coming out in November 13th. You can pre-save it now and get ready for it. But Mary, what is every day like for you guys? What's the kind of the pattern or the routine that you and Randy have every day?
2: You know, I think the great thing about it is we don't have a routine. Every day is different. Mm-hmm. We never know what's going to happen in the course of a day. We are on the road a lot now. Mm-hmm. Just got back from his hometown. Tomorrow we leave for about 13, 14 days up in the Northeast on tour, the More Life tour. Kind of running the end of the More Life tour this fall.
1: And explain to how the More Life tour works. When you go to the concert, what happens exactly?
2: Well, it's different than most concerts that you're used to. We have a lot of videos running on the big screen of Randy from his time as a child in Marshville up until even post-stroke. A lot of his TV shows, his talk shows, his concerts. A lot of the funny things that Randy did, people don't know he has a sense of humor, but he has a great sense of humor. So we have that playing. James Dupre sings the songs. Mm-hmm. We've known James for many, many years, and he's a wonderful presenter of Randy's music.
1: Is he the one who came out and did the kind of the AI version of the song originally, the first one?
2: He cut it originally when he was with Warner.
1: Okay.
2: And then they used his vocal bed to lay Randy's vocal stems over.
0: Which I still think is one of the coolest things ever. I can remember when I played that for my mom. She was like, he sounds just like Randy. I'm like, no, that is Randy.
2: Yeah.
0: I'm like, that's the great thing about using this technology is it is Randy's voice again. And you get to hear that purity voice of it. Mm-hmm. And yeah, she literally cried.
2: Oh, I love that. Well, and that's what we want to people not to confuse is this album is not AI.
0: This album is some of the older stuff we're getting to hear new.
2: Right, right. And in his voice before the stroke. So it's all Randy Travis, and people have that confused. And, you know, we don't want them to confuse it. And the AI served a great purpose. We were able to go to Washington, D.C., and use that as an example, a good example of AI, so that the politicians would perhaps get some laws put in order, some guardrails to protect our creators.
0: I think it's a great tool, and I think it's a great thing to, in a situation like with Randy, it's a great way to continue to have new music come out with your voice and with your blessing and all of that. And I think as long as it's done right, then it's healthy.
2: Yes, thank you for that.
1: Randy, do you rap on this album? No rapping? I'd love to hear some old tape of Randy beatboxing.
3: I said a hip hop,
1: a hippity hop, and then a hip hop. Well, they call me Randy. What do you say? I'm all there. Hey, hey, hey.
2: Hey, put it past him.
1: Randy Travis is with us and Mayor Travis, and we'll come back and talk more with them on the way next. Hang on.
4: 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This is Honky Tonkin'.
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0: One of the greatest country songs ever. Love, love, love that song. It's Honky Tonkin'.
1: Randy Travis and Mayor Travis joining us in the studio. Got a new album that's coming out November 13th. Make sure you pre-save that. You're talking about these are archive songs that no one's heard before. So it's the first album in over 18 years from Randy Travis. Do you guys hear... I'm always wondering if you guys... if you're sitting around the house or whatever and the phone rings and it's like, I don't know, Garth. Or it's like some... I'm trying to Willie Nelson. I know it could be somebody. Taylor Swift. Do artists call routinely and check in on Randy and you guys and see how you're doing? And
2: some do, yes. Yeah. Some do call, or they'll email or text or something, just checking on them. And it's always a feel good moment.
1: Yeah,
2: you know, just to know that someone's thinking of you.
1: Yeah,
2: And the fact that they're somebody, a star like that, of course it does. It makes you feel good, and it makes me feel good for Randy that people are out there still keeping him in mind.
3: Well, because we still care.
2: Well, thank you.
3: That's the thing. Randy's music still matters, and it is still very relevant.

0: I mean, that's what I think. It's great, you know, that people are respectful, because Randy paved the way for so many. I mean, you look at all these young people who have come up on singing shows, singing Randy songs, and now, you know, they're superstars in their own right. And it's such a cool progression to see the evolution of the impact of Randy's career.
1: I agree. I love the fact that he left those footprints, you know, for those younger ones to feel. And some of them are doing it so beautifully, and they always tip their hat to Randy. It means a lot.
2: It means
1: he did his job and he did it well.
2: Oh boy, I mean, no one could do it any better. Okay. All right, so the new album, it's called Same Old Way. It's coming out November 13th. Go and pre-save that, and hear some Randy Travis songs you haven't heard before.

0: dude. Best day ever. Best day ever.
1: I mean, you talk about, what would you do at work today? I hung out with Randy Travis.
0: Yeah, you remember Patrick Swayze? Yeah, they were in a movie together.
1: Yeah. We should have asked him about that.
0: Yeah.
1: Maybe next time. Maybe next time.
2: I'm your announcer, David Angel, saying thank you for being a part of this weekend show. 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
0: As Gandhi once said, violence is never the answer. 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And it all starts right now.

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Darling, I've wasted a lot of years not seeing the real you. But tonight your beauty is shining through. And I never took the time to let you know. So before he takes you away, please let me say.

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17: Time to put his nose to the grindstone, his shoulder to the wheel, and hit play on another Duke-a-thon. You enjoy? Well, I bandage up my nose and my shoulder. Turn it loose with a Duke.

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Hey, people, it's all on the reflexes. 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
0: Hi, folks. 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

friendship, warmth, and good cheer, and maybe a couple of beers, goes well with playing the Legends of Country, I hear. 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